serving the universe from the rock and roll capital of the world, Cleveland, Ohio, with the most fun music of the 50s, 60s, and 70s. This is WCLE.

0: Tinker Winner group from 1973, whose drummer Chuck Ruff said the editing of that song was a Frankenstein, and the name stuck.
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0: Playing America's favorites, I'm Mr. Music Chuck Matthews on Greatest Hits USA. Next up, we've got Mary Wells, who was the Beatles' favorite American singer.

0: Girls, there's the drummer Ringo Starr, number 10, back off Boogaloo from 72. It's now time to light up the phones from coast to coast. Just dial this number.
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0: 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Coming up next, he hung around the village
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got a union card and he's practicing hard to play the guitar. 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He ordered Chet's guitar course

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Cause she kindles a flame and it drives him insane. When he hears her sing, she really does her thing. It's her claim to fame. 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

got a pet monkey. He likes to get drunk and sing boogie woogie, and it sounds real funky. Come on, your time, boy. Sing one, monkey. Here we go. Let's hear it for the monkey. Woo! On Saturday night, they need some excitement. Jane gets right and the monkey gets tight, and their voices unite in the pale moonlight, and it sounds all right. Yes, yeah,

Jennings with a 69 Rewind, who said that his early influences came from the radio and the jukebox at a village swimming pool when he was a kid. That's Guitar Zan. Next on Greatest Hits USA, I've got a special e-quest from Samuel, who would like to hear A Horse With No Name by America. 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

Miles from 63 with a tune that had one of Phil's favorite background singers, Cher. That's the Do Run Run. Next up on Greatest Hits USA, the Bo Brummels, who signed with Autumn Records out of San Fran, which was owned by two DJs. Well, the band wound up placing two singles on the national charts,

0: breakthrough album called Face the Music, That Strange Magic. Up next on Greatest Hits USA, I've got the top five countdown for this week in 1965.
1: It's coming around again. 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

0: Scam and the Pharaohs. Now, these guys were in the studio for a while, so to pep things up a bit, lead singer Sam Samudio decided to joke around at the beginning of the next take in Spanish.
1: Uno, dos, one, two, tres, cuatro.

has placed 18 singles in the top 40. Number three. Next up on Greatest Hits USA are Holland Dozier Holland, who got a little creative with this song. They included the names of Flo and Mary in the lyrics as The Friends on the Phone, and America Loved It, as this was the fifth number one in a row for the Supremes.

again spends 1 week at number one. Next up on Greatest Hits USA, we've got the Beach Boys, who first recorded this next song for their Today album. But Brian Wilson was never happy with the way the production turned out. That's when Brian got a call one day from producer Terry Melcher, who is Doris Day's son. He was thinking about recording the song with the Ripcords. Well, when Brian heard about it, he asked Melcher to kill the single. Of course, the Boys of Summer wound up re-recording a second version, which went to number one. Here.

0: Floyd for the tune written by Brian Wilson and Mike Love. That's Help Me Rhonda. Up next on Greatest Hits USA, I've got the number one record for this week in 1965.
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0: USA. It's now time for the biggest hit this week in 1965. Here come the Beatles with Ticket to Ride.

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0: Hey, coming up next weekend, we'll be taking more of your requests. In hour number two, we'll step back in time to 1974. And to finish off a top five countdown from 1969. Until then, it's been a hoot. I got a scoot. Remember, do what you want, dig what you do, because, baby, that's what life is all about. Have a great week. Adios.
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16: 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It's the year that MTV launched in August.

Hot 80s, 1981, the year for Kim Carnes, and her first hit was a number one. As a matter of fact, this song was recorded live in the studio in one take. That's how big this song is. It's Bette Davis Eyes.

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15: European artist of the 1980s hitting it big in the USA right here on K-Talk 80s. We first traveled to Germany, and the first time we had heard of the

Rock You Like a Hurricane, The Scorpions, European Artist of the 80s on K-Tod. Now we travel to Prague, then the Czech Republic capital. A man named Jan Hammer, who had performed with all kinds of rock and roll stars before he hit it big on his own in the middle of the decade, about 1985, with a theme from a very popular TV show, Miami Vice. Here's Jan Hammer, European Artist of the 80s on K-Tod 80s.

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1: Good evening, everyone. From the west side of the Berlin Wall at the Brandenburg Gate, I'm Tom Brokaw. The Brandenburg Gate, of course, is in East Berlin, and the sound that you hear and what you're seeing tonight, not hammers and sickles, but hammers and chisels as young people take down this wall bit by bit. Earlier this evening, the Communist Central Committee in East Berlin proposed an action program, including free elections and a democratic coalition government. Tonight, citizens from both Germanies are singing and dancing on the wall itself, reunited right on top of that harsh symbol of division.
2: Kate Todd,

0: 180's Nina. That's 99 Red Balloons. She is from West Germany. We are covering European Artist of the 80s. And from Sweden, it's Europe, who used to be known as a band named Force back in 1979. But by 1986, they had two top 10 songs that we were all listening to. The final countdown in 86, and in 87, this ballad. It's called Carrie.
1: When

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Motown 25th Anniversary Special introduced the moonwalk, and the whole world went crazy for Billie Jean. Michael has said that this song is based on groupies he's encountered. Others suggest it might be a real-life situation

Retard 80s and 80s songs with a woman's name in the title. Elton John hit it pretty big in 1980 with Little Jeannie. Even though Elton has had huge success with the song, he rarely performs this in concert for some reason, but he's got 50 top 40 hits. It's hard to choose, right? Elton John and Little Jeannie on K-Todd 80s.

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3: Here is 1987, the year that Jim Baker and the PTL scandal just blew wide apart. And Red Bull started accelerating parties back in that year. Also, we were walking like an Egyptian with the Bengals.

97. Boy, Janet Jackson was all over the place. A couple of producers named Jimmy Jam and Terry Lewis got a hold of her music, did their special magic to it, and the album Control was a monster. And here's the title cut on K-Tide 80s.

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1: 1987, a big year for Wang Chung. It's three big hits for him. Let's Go, Dance All Days, and this song. Their name in Chinese, by the way, means Yellow Bell. I don't know exactly how that translates to their music, but I do know that they gave us a new way to say, hey, we're going out to party without the parents knowing. Every

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2: Top 5 this week, back in 1986 on K-Todd. We start with a band named New Shoes. It's a band out of Portland, Oregon, fronted by a husband and wife team of John Smith and Valerie Day. And they're

This week, back in 1986 on K-Tide, we've gone to, from number 5, I Can't Wait, New Shoes, to number 4. The band is known as OMD, and it stands for something, Orchestral Maneuvers

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6: 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The biggest hit for both of them. Patti was asked if he could do a duet with anyone, who would it be? She said Michael McDonald. The rest is history. This is On My Own.

week in 86 on K-Todd 80s. Number 5 was New Shoes with I Can't Wait. Number 4, OMD's If You Leave. Number 3, Patti LaBelle and Michael McDonald's On My Own. And next on the list, Madonna.

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0: The song came out originally in 1977, sung by George Benson as part of a soundtrack for the movie The Greatest about Muhammad Ali. Fast forward to 1986, and Whitney's got a number one with The Greatest Love of All.

0: 101 this week in 86, The Greatest Love of All from Whitney Houston. The video was done at Apollo's Harlem Theater with Sissy Houston, Whitney's mom, in the video at the very end. This is K-Todd 80s, and coming up next, in summertime mode, we've got some songs to reflect that great season. Plenty of 80s songs about summer. We picked a few, and we'll play them next for you right here on K-Todd 80s.
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0: 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You actually heard this in the soundtrack of Weird Science during the 80s. Their biggest hit was called Tenderness, and it's on

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0: 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Welcome to
15: K-Todd. Hey, K-Todd, and we're going back to the 1980s, specifically 1981. It's the year that MTV launched in August. In Fashion of the Magazine's Christie Brinkley, probably the most popular model. And we were going to the movies watching this

Tide 80s, 1981, the year for Kim Carnes, and her first hit was a number one. As a matter of fact, this song was recorded live in the studio in one take. That's how big this song is. It's Bette Davis Eyes.

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6: 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Top three films of the year, Raiders of the Lost Ark.

1981. Probably in that year you were playing Frogger at the arcade. You might have had a Rubik's Cube at the house trying to figure out how to get that thing to work. Watching Dallas on TV and noticing

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12: European artist of the 1980s hitting it big in the USA right here on K-Todd 80s. We first traveled to Germany, and the first time we had heard of the

like a hurricane, the Scorpions, European artist of the 80s on K-Tide. Now they travel to Prague, then the Czech Republic capital. A man named Jan Hammer, who had performed with all kinds of rock and roll stars before he headed big on his own in the middle of the decade, about 1985, with a theme from a very popular TV show, Miami Vice. Here's Jan Hammer, European artist of the 80s on K-Tide 80s.

0: Good evening, everyone. From the west side of the Berlin Wall at the Brandenburg Gate, I'm Tom Brokaw. The Brandenburg Gate, of course, is in East Berlin, and the sound that you hear and what you're seeing tonight, not hammers and sickles, but hammers and chisels as young people take down this wall bit by bit. Earlier this evening, the Communist Central Committee in East Berlin proposed an action program, including free elections and a democratic coalition government. Tonight, citizens from both Germanies are singing and dancing on the wall itself, reunited right on top of that harsh symbol of division.
1: Kate Todd,

0: 99 Red Balloons. She is from West Germany. We are covering European Artist of the 80s. And from Sweden, it's Europe, who used to be known as a band named Force back in 1979. But by 1986, they had two top 10 songs that we were all listening to. The Final Countdown in 86, and in 87, this ballad. It's called Carrie.
1: When

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It's K-Tart 80s and 80s songs with a woman's name in the title. Elton John hit it pretty big in 1980 with Little Jeannie. Even though Elton has had huge success with the song, he rarely performs this in concert for some reason. But he's got 50 top 40 hits. It's hard to choose, right? Elton John and Little Jeannie on K-Tart 80s.

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2: 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Kate Todd.

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0: 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Music like this, and memories like this.
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0: 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Including a vintage Murray Saul Get Down.
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This is WCLE.

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I want to share these poems of my soul. My poems are soft green. My poems are also flaming crimson. My poems are like a wounded fawn seeking refuge in the forest. The last verse says, Con los pobres de la tierra. With the poor people of this earth, I want to share my fate. The streams of the mountains.

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0: Folks, you know, when I tell you how wonderful Sulfurate is for your hair and scalp, do you know why I can be so sure I'm right? 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Millions of jars have been sold. Now, there must be a good reason why so many people keep using Sulfurate and singing its praises to their friends. The answer is that it really works. 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And they know it's marvelous power to relieve dry scalp itching and those split ends and remove that ugly loose dandruff. 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Well, Sulfurate contains the sensational new scientific form of sulfur, the super sulfur called soluble polysulfides. 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So make sure you get that job with the big blue number 8. That's the one and only Sulfurate.
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0: 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Including a vintage Murray Saul Get Down.
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0: gentlemen, we have a big show, a real big shoe. Here is Elvis.
1: Man, I was tame compared to what they do now. Are you kidding? I didn't do anything. We just jiggle, you know.
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0: 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I'm Dan.
1: I'm TL.
0: Yes, you are. You ready to have a good show today, baby? Have a good time and have our little weekly Elvis party?
1: I am.
0: We got lots of good things happening on the show today. We're calling it Hits and Favorites Live. 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
1: Right.
0: All eras, 50s, 60s, and 70s, mostly 70s, of course. But it's all live. It's all Elvis. Also, I've got funny expressions.
1: Ah, okay.
0: And also words that are funny to say and their meaning.
1: Okay.
0: You're going to hear from Cher, Carl Perkins, and John Stamos on the show today.
1: Oh.
0: Now, you always have a little bag of tricks in your little bag over there.
1: I do.
0: What is the biggest selling live album? You're going to talk about that. And Elvis the Landlord.
1: Mm-hmm. What was it like?
0: I don't know either, so I'll be learning that one with you. All right, let's get things underway. Let's go to 1975 in Las Vegas, Nevada. What do you think?
2: No system, baby.

0: ladies and gentlemen.
1: It's a conscious thing that, you know, I like to mix them up. You know, I like to do a song like Bridge Over Troubled Water or American Trilogy or something. Then mix it up and do some rock and roll, some of the hard rock stuff. I'm not the least bit ashamed of Hound Dog or Heartbreak Hotel or whatever those things are.
2: Well,

0: Thank you.
1: You know, in the last live show we did, we talked about how rare it is for a live song to make it as a number one or a top ten on the Billboard charts.
2: Yeah, we did.
1: Elvis had two songs that were live that were released as singles that charted well. Mm-hmm. Now, they were in the top 100, like American Trilogy. Mm-hmm. It peaked at number 66 in 1972.
2: Oh, nice. Okay.
1: On the Rock 100 chart. And, of course, on the flip side of Trilogy was First Time Ever I Saw Your Face. The Wonder of You won number one in the UK in 1970. Peaked at number 9 in the U.S. Uh-huh. It was number 1 on the adult contemporary charts in the U.S. and number 37 on the country charts.
2: Okay.
1: So of all of his catalog, only two, you know, really were live releases.
2: So How Great Thou Art, which the live version that won a Grammy, never charted.
1: It wasn't like a single release like you'd hear on the main stations today. Yeah. You know.
2: Gotcha. Anyway, plus it was gospel.
1: Yeah, of course.
2: So that they're not going to.
1: Yeah. Yeah. But anyway, I thought that was interesting. Elvis had, 1,000 songs, you know?
2: Yeah.
1: But we all have our favorite live ones, and some that you would think, because we know them so well, these ones that he did live, you think, oh, that should have, but, you know.
2: Right.
1: The singles were released as studio recordings.
2: Yeah, right.
1: There you go. Little information. You know who dug Elvis?
2: Who?
1: Cher.
2: Of course.
3: From the first time I ever heard him, it was like I was in heaven. And somehow I related to him. I don't know why. I was 11. So I wanted to go and see him. He was at a place called the Pan Pacific in Los Angeles. But we were kind of poor. And my mom was like saving up. And then she surprised me. And we went to see him. And then we were sitting down. And then all the girls started jumping up and screaming on their seats. And I went, Mom, all these girls are jumping up and screaming. So can we do that? And I wasn't sure why they were doing it, but I wanted to do it. And my mom said, sure, let's jump up, get up on this seat here. So my mom and I were jumping up and down, screaming to Elvis, and I was 11. And that's my story.

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0: Thank you.
1: Welcome to my world.
0: My wife Peggy has a bad case of EA, Elvis addiction. So I turned her on to Blue Suede Connection, and now I'm King of the Hill.

0: did a movie called Blue Hawaii.
1: Blue Hawaii.
0: In the movie, there was a song called the Hawaiian Wedding Song. And it was so real until it took me 2 years before I realized it was just a movie. You know, I thought I was married to the chick. Hawaii, Hawaii.

0: JD, tell them that they're fantastic.
1: You're fantastic.
2: We'll be right back.
3: After this quick message, millions believe in the power of prayer. What if God finally answered? What if he sent you your own personal angel? And what if that angel was Elvis Presley?
4: 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I'll behave.
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0: 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Thank you.
1: I think that's my favorite live version of Can't Help Falling in Love from 68.
2: Right.
1: Because, you know, in 68, he's rediscovering those songs again.
2: Mm-hmm.
1: He hadn't did them in years.
2: Sure.
1: And he really sang that with passion and from the heart. Not that he didn't in the latter years, but I think for that particular song, he kind of sped it up a lot at the end of the concerts.
2: Right.
1: He just did a whole show. He was tired. He was ready to get off the stage.
2: Right.
1: And he kind of rushed through it and said goodbye.
2: Mm-hmm.
1: Whereas that was like in the middle of the show. He just really got it.
2: Took his time with it.
1: Yeah.
2: Yeah.
1: You feel me? Can you feel me, Sister Trisha?
2: I feel you, brother.
1: Your Sister Trisha, you're not TL today.
2: Oh, yeah. Is that right? Why is that? Why'd you decide that?
1: Because I was getting angelic there. Not angelic. I was getting preachy there. And, you know, can you feel the spirit? Can you feel me? You know.
2: Okay.
1: You know, play along. You know what I mean.
2: Okay, gotcha.
1: All right, now that I went off on that thing that had nothing to do with the show, it is your turn to share something with us. Give us some meat. Give us something juicy. Something good.
2: All right, so we're going to talk about Elvis's biggest selling live album. It's funny because in this article they say album. It's really albums.
1: Yes.
2: Because there really is two. And it's very obvious that the first one would be the Aloha Show.
1: Of course.
2: Elvis's first ever live via satellite for the world to listen to. So obviously going to be a great one. And the second one, I guess, is just as obvious as his Madison Square Garden in 72.
1: Which, personally, I think is the better.
2: The better one. It is the better one.
1: What do you mean only two? There's three. There's the 1974 from Memphis.
2: But that one is not in this article. But, that is a great home
1: and
2: recording.
1: I think that's the second best one.
2: Yeah, I agree with you. Yeah. But according to the article, 72, 73. But do you know why the Madison was so focused on? I guess I never really realized it.
1: Why?
2: Because it was the first time he'd played live for New York since the 50s.
1: Yeah.
2: I knew he had not played Madison Square Gardens, but I hadn't actually considered if he played somewhere else.
1: Mm-hmm.
2: But he had not been there.
1: Yeah.
2: So it gives some stats for just the Madison Square Garden one. I mean, we all know the Aloha one hit all the charts too, but this is interesting. So it was released late June 1972.
1: Mm-hmm.
2: Peaked at number 11 for top 200 U.S. Billboard charts.
1: Nice.
2: On September 9th. Let's see. It was recorded from the evening show June 10th. The concert and the subsequent album were promoted as being Elvis's first live concert in the Big Apple since the 50s. I just said that. So the album certified gold on August 4th, 72. So Elvis did see that. That's great.
1: Good for
2: him. Went platinum in 1988, so he missed that one. Double platinum, 1992. Triple platinum, 1999. So it just keeps growing. It doesn't give a current status. The last one is 1999 for triple platinum.
1: And they've added to that from the Prince from Another Planet box set that came out a couple years ago.
2: Yeah, totally.
1: The full concerts.
2: Yeah, exactly.
1: Yeah, good stuff. He's the gift that just keeps going giving all the time, right?
2: Absolutely.
3: Mr. Presley, while you're up, don't change that position for a minute. I'm reminded of the Ed Sullivan shows where they wouldn't shoot that.
4: So am I. That's why I'm sitting down.
5: Ladies and gentlemen, we have a big show, a real big shoe, with the Elvis Presley headlining tonight. Here is Elvis.
4: That we really are thankful for all the success that you made us have and everything. This is my biggest record, and it goes something like this.

0: That's the early days right there happening, huh, baby?
1: That was when it really got crazy.
0: Screaming little girls and shaking pelvises and all kind of craziness going on back there in the 1950s.
1: Yep.
0: Okay, you know, coming up real soon on the show, I don't know the exact date. We haven't really set one. But we're going to do a fan listener's request show.
1: Okay, yeah.
0: And we would love to hear from you because it's not a fan listener show without your participation.
1: Mm-hmm.
0: Now, you can call us and leave messages and tell us. You can get on our Facebook page, which we will create a little thing where they can add their 2 cents.
1: Okay.
0: However you want to do it. But we'd love to hear from you, make you a part of the show when we do this particular one. Because without you, like I said, it's not a show. Tell them the ways they can do
1: It's
0: baby.
1: Been a while since we had one of these shows. So phone number is 540-227-0514. It does have a very long ring before the recording device picks up. Facebook is another way to leave messages for us. Email, you could go to bluesuedeconnection.com. There's an email and a way to contact us on the website.
0: There you go.
1: Well.
0: Be part of the party.

0: Thank you very much. Thank you, ladies and gentlemen. Thank you. Glad you like it. Thank you. It's very nice of you. Thank you.
1: What am I sounding like this for? It's not necessary. Just, you know. See, people have thought for a long time that was a thing I do to try to be sexy. I'm trying to stand up. That's all I guess. Brace myself.
2: We'll be right back.
3: After this quick message, millions believe in the power of prayer. What if God finally answered? What if he sent you your own personal angel? And what if that angel was Elvis Presley?
4: It's okay, honey. It's just old Elvis here.
5: Eternal Flame, a novel by Patricia Garber, available on Amazon.

0: Thank you very much.
1: Don't you hate...
0: We got lucky and ended all together.
2: When I get you bum-fuzzled.
3: Confused?
2: Hey, you knew that.
3: Ooh.
2: Yeah, to bum-fuzzle, that means to confuse or fluster.
3: Bum-fuzzle.
2: Do you know what it means?
3: Love it.
2: You know what cattywampus means?
3: Awkward.
2: Out of position.
3: Yeah, okay, very close.
2: All right, I get this often, discombobulated.
3: Oh, yeah.
2: To upset or confuse. I pull a lot of these on you, shenanigans.
3: Oh, yes.
2: Playful tricks are tricky nonsense. Flummox, F-L-U-M-M-O-X.
3: No, I don't know what that is.
2: To bewilder or baffle.

0: apple someone. So I get you flummoxed sometimes. Kumquat. You know what that is?
1: Isn't that a fruit or something?
0: A tiny, tart, orange-like fruit. Very good. Kerfuffle. K-E-R-F-U-F-F-L-E.
1: Kerfuffle. I've heard of it.
0: You know, I pity folks in other countries that are listening to the show right now because
1: they're going, what? They are really going to get. Heck?
0: Yeah, they're really going to say,
1: and
0: what?
1: Once again, proves how we can really destroy the British English, traditional English.
0: Kerfuffle means a commotion or fuss over a minor issue. Gobbledygook.
1: Gobbledygook.
0: Meaningless or overwhelmingly complicated jargon.
1: It was junk. It's jargon, huh?
0: Malarkey, which is nonsense or foolish
1: nonsense,
0: talk.
1: Yep.
0: A mini compoop.
1: I never heard of that. No, I don't know what that is.
0: And
1: sorry.
0: I don't either. A fuddy duddy.
1: Wait, is that telling you?
0: Because I said it wrong. It's nincompoop.
1: Oh, nincompoop.
0: And I didn't want people to know I actually read it wrong.
1: Okay,
0: I was such a nincompoop. A fully scattered brained person. All right, let me get back to where I was trying to get away from.
1: You don't get past me.
0: Fuddy duddy, an old-fashioned conservative person.
1: Oh, we're old farts and old fuddy duddies. Yeah, totally.
0: A whippersnapper is a young, overconfident, annoying person.
1: Oh, is that like included with pets?
0: Yes.
1: Okay, yes, we have those.
0: Lickety split, moving as fast as possible.
1: Yeah. Mm-hmm.
0: And lollygag, a waste of time or idle around.
1: And I like to lollygag.
0: Yeah, I do too, and that's why I better get out of this, because I'm lollygagging.
1: Especially if it's a vinyl store.
0: I'm lollygagging right now, much too long on this bit. So let's hear from John Stamos.
2: You really can feel the spirit of Elvis here, can't you? I mean, you just feel his vibe, and I think, you know, like Disneyland, this is maybe the second happiest place on earth, but I think the intention is to come here, feel his vibe, and feel his goodness, and sort of go back out those gates and spread it around the world, you know, so it's a good reason to come. Why?

0: Thank you very much. Thank you. Thank you, ladies and gentlemen. Thank you. Miss Sandpasser, thank you very much.
1: I had a record out last year that did pretty good for me. I'd like to sing it for you.

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0: 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What if he sent you your own personal angel? And what if that angel was Elvis Presley?
1: Honey, you're so cute when you get frustrated.
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1: Absolutely.
0: You try to say that.
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0: On one breath. Anyway, coming up in this hour, you know, I shared some funny words, and next I'm going to share funny expressions.
1: Oh, okay.
0: Some funny expressions. That's going to jog your memory a little bit. I think you'll have fun with that one.
1: Okay, cool.
0: And you are going to tell us about Elvis the Landlord.
1: Yeah.
0: Here, Mr. Elvis, here's my rent for the month.
1: What would it be like if you had to live and pay rent to Elvis?
0: I'm curious to hear all about this story, and you're going to have fun telling it, I'm sure. Okay, it's all about the hits live today. The hits and a few extra little ones in there that we just love hearing live. And that's not necessarily a Billboard top 10 hit, but Elvis didn't do anything that wasn't good.
1: Oh, absolutely.
0: Except maybe old Chip. Thank God he didn't do that in concert.
1: He wouldn't have done that in concert.
0: I know. Why did he record it?
1: Oh, because he was a kid. And
0: I
1: it just
0: was
1: seemed,
0: a lad. Old Chip was a
1: you
0: dog.
1: Know, it was one of the many few songs he knew, maybe.
0: I guess. Anyway, we're having fun today. It's Blue Suede Connection, and this is Elvis.
2: Well, I found that in the audiences that we have, it's mixed. It's older people, younger people, and the very young, and all types of people, you know, which is good.
3: I had a record that come out last year. Anyone like this?

0: That's it, man. 14 years right down the drain, boy, I'll tell you. just shot right there, man. I'll tell you. Houston, right.
1: Okay, according to Billboard, you know, they did this. They ranked by chart peak position, jukebox plays, DJ plays, and total sales to combine together to create this list. Now, we have heard that It's Now or Never was his biggest single ever. And that's on the list, but it's not number one as the most all-around successful.
2: Okay.
1: So this is comes from Billboard. So this is what they're saying. Number 15, Hard-Headed Woman, went number one for 2 weeks. Number 14, Surrender, number one for 2 weeks.
2: Good one.
1: Number 13, Good Luck Charm, number one for 2 weeks. Number 12, Big Hunk of Love, number one for 2 weeks. Number 11, Too Much, number one for 3 weeks.
2: Good one.
1: Number 10, the top 10, Stuck on You, number one for 4 weeks.
2: Love it.
1: Number 9, Don't, number one for 5 weeks. Number 8, Love Me Tender, was number one for 5 weeks.
2: Nice.
1: And we'll continue on our list here. Number 7, It's Now or Never, number one for 5 weeks.
2: Okay.
1: Number 6, Are You Lonesome Tonight, number one for 6 weeks. Number 5, Jailhouse Rock, number one for 7 weeks.
2: Wow.
1: Number 4, Teddy Bear, number one for 7 weeks. Number 3, Heartburn Motel, number one for 8 weeks.
2: Just growing.
1: Number 2, All Shook Up, number one for 9 weeks.
2: Wow, okay.
1: They say the most successful single, and it's a double single, Don't Be Cruel Hound Dog, number one for 11 weeks.
2: Wow.
1: So that will be the most successful, according to Billboard.
2: Don't Be Cruel.
1: There you go.

0: You're a good audience.
1: Grab yourself a bottle of pop, because Blue Suede Connection will be right back. Shazam!
2: Millions believe in the power of prayer. What if God finally answered? What if he sent you your own personal angel? And what if that angel was Elvis Presley?
3: Honey, you're so cute when you get frustrated.
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0: You know what I can't do?

0: Thank you very much. Thank you. This next song is one that we just recorded, and I hope you like it. It's called Help.
1: We got a set coming up in just a few moments where Carl Perkins is actually going to help us all throughout the set. Where
2: oh, nice.
1: He does some of the classics, and Carl's going to be a big part of that.
2: Oh, cool.
1: But before we get to that, it's time for you to do your part.
2: All right.
1: Share something with us. Educate us, teach us. Let us know something about Elvis we may not know.
2: So, you know, every time, even though I've been a fan my whole life, every time I read something new, I always seem to find some little tidbit I didn't know. Like,
1: okay.
2: I've always known that Jerry lived at Graceland in the early years.
1: Sure, sure.
2: There's an article where last year when Elvis turned 90, they asked Jerry, People magazine asked him what it was like to live with Elvis, because mm-hmm. he did live at Graceland for a long time.
1: Charlie lived there, you know, yeah. Red lived there, I think, for a while, all of them, off and on.
2: Yeah. And he said, you know, I was there before 54, 55.
1: Yeah,
2: he
1: yeah.
2: knew Elvis from there. Mm-hmm. And then, of course, moved into Graceland when Elvis had bought Graceland.
1: Right.
2: And Elvis's parents were still alive. And yeah. he said, you know, it wasn't crazy like everybody thinks.
1: Mm-hmm.
2: He said, we did have parties, but we were downstairs with Pepsi and record players and playing pool. And, you know, and his parents were upstairs. Like, we didn't do anything nuts. You
1: right,
2: know, the,
1: right.
2: the craziest thing in the house at the time was Scatter.
1: Oh, the monkey. Yeah. A lot of monkey business.
2: And mm-hmm. then in 74, Elvis bought Jerry a home in West Hollywood, Beverly Hills. And he said Elvis was a good landlord. And he meant that jokingly, because
1: sure.
2: obviously he had given the house. A very generous guy. He said, we hear about his generosity as far as cars and gifts, but there's only a few people that he'd ever bought a home for outside mm-hmm. of his immediate family. He was a generous as a friend with his time and with his soul. And then they asked him about how missing him.
1: Mm-hmm.
2: And he says, he explains how he's been close with the family. He says, I miss him dearly, of course, but I've had the good fortune of being with the Presley family all these years, with the kids, the grandkids. He said, I still feel very close to the Presley family. They are my family, as they've always been.
1: How sweet is that?
2: Yeah.
1: That's mm-hmm. very nice. Thank you. That was a good one.
2: Yeah.
1: You throw a good one at us every so often. I love it.
2: Sometimes.
1: All right. I said we're going to hear from Carl Perkins. He's going to carry on throughout this set. Elvis doing some of the classics. Here's Carl.
3: And when was the first time that you met Elvis Presley?
4: It was in 1954. Elvis was the first rockabilly to record in Memphis. Oh, I guess I'd been on Sun maybe a month. And he walked in the studio. And after my record came out, well, Sam put Elvis and I together mm-hmm. on a package tour. I would always open shows, and then Johnny Cash was the third to come along. I liked Elvis. I liked the way he moved. He was absolutely great.
5: Baby Lemon. Mm-hmm.

0: Thank you.
1: I think any time that you come in with a new music and a new way of presenting yourself, nobody moved. Elvis didn't copy anybody. I mean, think about it. He originated most of the things he did and didn't know what he was doing at first. He was very nervous. People say to me a lot, even now, they say, Carl, when is this Elvis mystique going away? I mean, well, it's history. I mean, if you're going to tear the pages out on Presley, you're going to have to jerk one or two out on Washington. I mean, the boys in the history book. Because he gave America what they needed at the time. The 50s was a great era.

0: Thank you very much.
1: Thank you, John.
0: Thank you. Now that you've had a chance to see us, I'd like to turn the house lights up and take a look at you.
2: Have him home with the crowd there, as he always did.
3: Oh, absolutely.
2: You know, we've talked about this in the past. Every musical artist has a signature song that just is them. You know, and Elvis, there's many you could go with. I mean, you know, the obvious is what we're going to play, Suspicious Minds.
3: Yeah.
2: You know, I think because that is the more current of Elvis's catalog, you know, that's one of the later ones that everybody knows, the younger and the older. And, right. Of course, Burning Love is the close second. And, of course, that's the second song I'm going to play. But is there any other songs, I mean, that just, when you think Elvis, if outside of the box, like, we're not Elvis fans, we're that casual person out on the street walking.
3: Oh, my gosh.
2: And you say, name an Elvis song, what are they going to say? What do you
3: think? They're probably going to hit something like Hound Dog.
2: Or Blue Suede Shoes, yeah, which was not even Elvis's real, that was Carl's actual
3: right,
2: song.
3: Right, yeah.
2: Mm-hmm. I agree, but Suspicious Minds, I think, hands down. Mm-hmm. Has to be the one. It's one of the big songs. When I say big, I mean musical number, background vocals, orchestra, everything, vocally.
3: It's different, too, in the way it fades out and fades back in. The original version is so bizarre.
2: Actually, yeah, it's very good. So here's the version from 1969. And of course.

0: Thank you.
1: Get out. Now would be a good time to check your propane tank, because the Blue Suede Connection will be right back after this.
2: Millions believe in the power of prayer. What if God finally answered? What if he sent you your own personal angel? And what if that angel was Elvis Presley?
1: Come here, sit down, honey. I'll behave.
3: Eternal Flame, a novel by Patricia Garber, available on Amazon.

0: That's the Aloha version there from 1973, Burn in Love.
1: Yeah.
0: Okay, if you were born before 1980, you're going to have used one of these expressions, or you've heard them before.
1: Okay.
0: Okay, funny expressions. Everything but the kitchen sink.
1: Yeah.
0: We've all heard that.

0: We've all used this, or maybe the person you love. Huh, you got up on the wrong side of the bed this morning, huh? Pot calling the kettle black. By the skin of your teeth.
1: Yeah.
0: It's all sound familiar, don't they?
1: Mm-hmm.
0: Just take it with a grain of salt. Go bananas. You're the best thing TL since sliced bread. I can't pull the wool over your eyes.
1: That's funny.
0: Just belly up. You're a little wet behind the ears, aren't you? Fat chance. Thick as thieves.
1: Thick as thieves.
0: Thick as thieves.
1: Yeah.
0: Bursting out of the seams. And everyone's heard this one before. Don't give up your day job.
1: Oh, yeah.
0: That's what people are telling me right now because they want to hear Elvis, not me.
1: Yeah, exactly.

0: You know, when I gave that list a while ago of expressions, I'm sure that I forgot some.
1: Oh, well, of course.
0: I'm sure that there's many. So if you're listening today and you thought, why didn't he say that one? Or we didn't hear him do this one or that one. We would love to hear it. I'd love to hear some of the ones I may have missed.
1: Yeah, phone number 540-227-0514.
0: Call us and let us know. I did think of one on my own. Tan your hide.
1: I'm going to tan your hide.
0: Behave yourself, little TLR. I'm going to tan your hide.
1: Yeah,
0: you know.
1: Yeah, that sounds about
0: Makes sense to you?
1: Mm.
0: All right.
2: I have out a new record. It just came out in the past week or so. I hope you like it.

So I'm walking in the rain, thumbing for a ride on this lonely Kentucky back road. I've loved you much too.

0: Thank you.
1: Well, I hate to do it, but the time has come. We got to say goodbye to everybody. I hate doing it. But I know. Do you have anything you want to share? Anything you would like to say to our fine friends?
2: The listeners, the Elvis fans, as well as our affiliates, everybody. It's a one big family. We do appreciate your support.
1: All right. We're going to do this all again next week.
2: Same bat time.
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1: Each day we have some weird news, some celebrity news, a lot of fun things we talk about, and quite often some fun guests as well. Also, we'll have some giveaways and, of course, great music from the 50s, 60s, and 70s every morning right here on NorthCoastGreatestHits.com.

again, everybody. I'm Wink Martindale, and I welcome you back to the history of rock and roll. This time around, we're going to spotlight the great romantic hits of the mid-60s, like this one.

0: I Love You from the Ronettes, featuring the future wife of producer Phil Spector, Ronnie Bennett.
1: Well, this is Phil's favorite track, musically. He loved Baby, I Love You. I loved it, too, because we were sort of falling in love at that time. So I think Phil and Ellie and Jeff and Carole King and all these people wrote around what they saw it between Phil and I in the studio.
0: The Ronettes, of course, weren't the only pop group high on the hit parade in the mid-60s. Oh, no. Another was led by a former U.S. Navy man who stood watch on the bridge as his ship sailed up the North Pacific. Suddenly, a storm came up, and the seas were tossing. Rain poured down from the heavens, and said John Gummo, it was almost like the rain was talking to me.

Broadcast Games and Rhythm of the Rain. Attune Broadcast Music Incorporated named the ninth most performed song of the entire 20th century. Glenn Campbell played guitar on Rhythm of the Rain and our next song, written by Jerry Fuller. Jerry wrote five hits for Rick Nelson, including this one.

0: It's Up to You from Rick Nelson on the history of rock and roll. 1964 was the year a man from Marianna, Florida stopped playing in the backup band of Roy Orbison because he had his own career to kick off, one which would encompass more than two dozen hits over the next decade. His name, Bobby Goldsboro.
1: The first big song I ever wrote was See the Funny Little Clown, which was my first hit record. I had three records released on a smaller label, Laurie Records, and nothing ever happened with them. And I went to United Artists, and the first record I released there was See the Funny Little Clown. But, you know, it did me a lot of good as a writer as well as a vocalist, you know.

0: Bobby Goldsboro as he was in the spring of 1964. I'll have more great love songs from that year next.
1: Every 40 seconds, a child is reported missing. 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

grew up singing gospel as the son of a Baptist minister. In fact, he first gained fame as the leader of a legendary gospel group, the Soul Stirrers. Sam Cooke then took on secular songs, but never forgot the hymns he had sung in church. One of those was Ain't That Good News, which Sam Cooke rewrote into a pop hit in the spring of 1964. That brings us to a song recorded by Elvis Presley, but not a hit for Elvis. Instead, this tune was buried on the Elvis album titled Potluck. Well, Terry Stafford heard it and recorded his own version as a demo. That demo got to my old buddy DJ Gene Weed at KFWB Channel 98, who liked the demo enough to pass it on to John Fisher, president of Crusader Records. Well, John added a distinctive backing track played on a special electric keyboard called an Indiolin. The result was this in the spring of 1964.

0: Suspicion from Terry Stafford in the spring of 64. It was about that time that the girl with the honey-coated voice sat down with DJ Jack Wagner. The lady in question, Nancy Wilson.
1: Yeah, it's been a while since I've seen you, Nancy. Have you had a chance to take a breather since we were on the show together last?
2: Well, I've taken a breather and worked like an... Well, I've worked pretty hard and then taken another breather.
1: Well, these are the years to do it, I guess.
2: Well, this is the only time. I figure that, I'm approaching an age where I'm supposed to be enjoying a little bit of my family. Mm-hmm. And as much as I like to work, I don't want to... I figure that they ought to know who I am.

0: You don't know how glad I am from three-time Grammy winner Nancy Wilson, who called herself a song stylist. The mid-60s was a great time for romance, be it deeply serious or fun and lighthearted. Surf music legends Jan Berry and Dean Torrance tended toward the good time side of rock and sang about everything from baby talk to skateboards, hot rods to little old ladies from Pasadena. Here's Dean Torrance.
1: No matter how silly it was, how much fun we had doing it, we really tried to produce the best sounding records that we could. They're still being played and they stand up. And luckily, we really did concentrate on as tight perfection as we could.

0: New Girl in School from Jan and Dean in the spring of 1964. Those, by the way, were not the original lyrics. The song was first titled, Gonna Hustle You. But Liberty Records refused to let Jan and Dean sing that, so the words got, well, let's say, revised into what you just heard. More from 64 in a moment.
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0: from Diane Renee, who was born Renee Diane Kushner in South Philly. Songwriter Pete DeAngelis heard Diane and her family's jewelry store, and before long, Diane was in the studio with the Four Seasons producer Bob Crew. Under Bob's direction, Diane recorded Navy Blue when she was just 17 years old, and followed it with a similar song titled Kiss Me Sailor. Diane Renee's career peaked in 1964, as did that of the big old Roy Orbison. Roy talked about his start.
1: I learned my first songs when I was 6 and 7, and then when I was 8 years old, I moved back to Vernon, Texas. I was on a radio show there. Every Saturday, there was a talent show. So you could go down to the radio station and sing your songs. And I went every Saturday, and I kept coming and showing up so often that they asked me to be a regular. So I was singing on Vernon Radio then.

0: When the operatic rock ballad It's Over was first played for Fred Foster, Roy Orbison's producer, Fred said it touched him deeper than anything he had ever heard. Songwriter Bill Dees first wrote the tune as It's Over at Last. Roy Orbison added bits from two other songs, and the result was a record which built from a whisper to a scream. One of the most popular DJs in 1964 was a guy who started off on TV playing Krogo the Clown. He felt more at home, though, on radio. And at the height of Beatlemania, actually cut a very minor hit single. Ladies and gentlemen, here's Casey Kasem.
1: Hello, I'm a disc jockey. And following a Beatle performance, one of my listeners wrote me a touching letter. Because it really happened, I'd like to share it with you. Dear Casey, if you're wondering what it is that I'm writing about, I'll tell you. I hugged my favorite Beatle, George Harrison. On August 19th, the night of the Beatle performance at the Cow Palace in San Francisco, two of my friends came along with me. Naturally, when I saw George walk on stage, I screamed my heart out. When he sang, I knew that I had to touch him. When they announced their last song, I nudged Eric, the boy that I was with, and told him that I was going outside to try and find the limousines that they'd leave in. He said that he'd come with me. We ran outside and found that other people had the same idea. The crowd was so big, I lost Eric. I started to run all around looking for him, but I couldn't find him. Finally, I reached a part behind the Cow Palace where nobody was, and I decided to turn back. As I started to leave, I thought that I saw something behind the bushes. I looked, and I saw the limousines parked close together. A fence was separating the limousines from me. Without thinking, I climbed the fence and approached the two cars. They were very well hidden from the public eye, and my heart skipped a beat when I figured they were the same limousines that the Beatles would leave in. Something caught my eye. I looked up and saw George and Paul walking together, behind them Ringo and John. George and Paul were talking with a couple of guards and laughing. They didn't see me. Before I knew what was happening, I was running to George. I caught him and I hugged him. Boy, I sure did cling. He was taken by surprise, and when he realized what was happening, he smiled at me and said, "Hi, Bird." The tears were running down my cheeks, and I clung hard, but couldn't say a word. Paul stood there and stared with a grin. Ringo passed and looked at me with his mouth open. John passed and just glanced at me for a second. John and Ringo, followed by a couple of men, climbed in one limousine and left. The guards were trying to pull me away while George grinned and Paul stared. Finally, when they pulled us apart, Paul opened the door for George and they both climbed into the car. When they were both in the car, I broke away from the guards and I ran and touched the door handle that Paul had touched. Paul and George both turned around and waved to me with big grins on their faces. I walked in a daze back to where Eric was. Eric came up to me and asked me where I was. Gwinnett, the other girl with us, saw the tears in my eyes, noticed that I was breathing hard, and saw that my eyes were wandering. I muttered that I'd hugged George. She nearly fainted right then. Eric asked me a bunch of questions, but I kept muttering that I hugged George. When I calmed down, Gwinnett and Eric asked question after question. My dad laughed when I told him. My mom touched my hand. My girlfriends were and are very envious. One thing that I'll always remember is the way George said, "Hi, Bird." It was so romantic, and he was so handsome. Well, Casey, thanks for reading this. Elena.
0: 6 years after Letter from Elena, Casey Kasem became the host of American Top 40. He acted in movies and provided cartoon voices for the rest of his life. From Salem, Michigan came Barbara Lewis, along with, as backup singers, the Dills. Hey guys, chime in now.

0: Barbara Lewis wrote Hello Stranger, her first of 10 hits in the 60s. As for her backup singers, the Dells, they became doo-wop immortals, piling up nearly 50 hits, 50, from the 50s to the 90s. More romantic gold from the mid-60s coming up.
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0: Bachrach and Hal David wrote Wishin' and Hopin' for Dionne Warwick, but it was Dusty Springfield who scored the hit in the summer of 1964. As Beatlemania reigned supreme that year, some stars found success with Beatles songs the Beatles themselves did not record. One such star, who was handled by the Beatles' manager, was Billy J. Kramer. After some success covering Beatle tunes, Billy started seeking out material composed by others.
1: I woke up one morning, made a cup of coffee, and I played this demo, and it was Little Children. And I thought that's a number one. You know, it's the only time I got that feeling. And when I turned up at Abbey Road, there was three Lennon McCartney songs, and I was being told that I was insulting the greatest songwriters in the world at the moment, and I said, I don't think so, I just think this is better. And it's so funny, because at the time, it was like, you know, it was different to what was

Little Children from Billy J. Kramer in the summer of 1964. To be in love at that time. There were doubters, of course, but three young ladies from New Orleans knew better. Don't you-

0: Chapel of Love, People Say, was the second hit, written by Jeff Berry and Ellie Greenwich for the Dixie Cups. The girls were sisters Rosa and Barbara Hawkins, along with their cousin Joan Johnson. They'd go on to cut hits like Ico, Ico, and You Should Have Seen the Way He Looked at Me. Jeff Berry and Ellie Greenwich crafted loads of hits, as did other composing couples, like Jerry Goffin and Carole King. And these next two members of the Songwriters Hall of Fame, our resident historian, Gary Thoreau, explains.
1: It all begins with a song. But to have a song, first you have to have a songwriter. We'll talk to two writers who wrote dozens of hits. Next, on the history of rock and roll.
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1: Over the years, you've got to know lots of their songs, million sellers, composed by Barry Mann and Cynthia Wilde. Yeah.

0: conversation with Howard Kalin and Mark Volman, two members of the Turtles, Barry Mann and Cynthia Weil talked about some of the songs they'd written, like this hit for Edie Gourmet in 1963.
1: Blame it on the bossa nova with its magic spell.
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2: Blame It On. He had all those kind of songs that you
4: wrote.
2: They were dance
3: cha-cha.
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3: Right, yeah. They were all kind of cha-cha.
2: Swaying, right, yeah.
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0: Mann and Weil wrote this one for the Drifters.

0: Now, this is the weirdest. I don't know if I can say this.
1: Go ahead. You can.
0: No. This is one thing. For
1: come on.
0: No, man. That Phil doesn't take credit for.
1: You know,
0: he'll take credit for a lot of other things, but this, he's playing the guitar solo, which is weird. There was nobody who could play it the way he played it. It was like a certain style of playing guitar.
1: When we get to the guitar solo, we're going to turn it up to 10.
2: And if
1: really
2: it doesn't
1: loud.
2: Make it, boy, are you in trouble.
1: I swear. I like this tune, too. Can I hear a little bit of this, too?
2: Sure. They say
3: the girls are... Barry Mann and Cynthia Weil, two of the most legendary songwriters in the history of rock and roll. I'm Gary Thoreau.
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1: Maybe.

0: Leslie Gore was born Leslie Sue Goldstein, the daughter of a New York maker of underwear. In the 60s, she had a long string of hits from It's My Party and Judy's Turn to Cry on through to California Nights, which she sang on screen on TV in an episode of Batman. September 1964 brought yet another top 10 tune from Frankie Valli and the Four Seasons. 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
1: I think it was a fresh-sounding record, vocal harmony and Frankie's voice and the falsetto, and the whole thing was just a great marriage between song production and voice. It was specifically tailored for Frankie, with him in mind. And the harmony was kind of the cushion, because his voice was so high, things had to be surrounding it in order to make it really sound effective. And the harmony just came from that, voicing it around

Since I Fell for You was written by big band leader Buddy Johnson and first made famous in 1947 when recorded by Annie Laurie. 16 years later, along comes Lenny Welch with the definitive version you just heard.

0: talk back trembling lips from old buddy Johnny Tillotson here on the history of rock and roll. I'll have more in a moment.
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4: 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Rich and strong.

0: sure The Boy I Love was credited to the Crystals, even though that group didn't sing on the record, as the Crystals were then on tour. Producer Phil Spector had Darlene Love and the Blossoms come in and record the song. Then Phil gave label credit to the more famous Crystals. Meanwhile, the British invasion was going on, led by the Beatles, of course. One English act after another began crowding American stars off the hit parade. And among those imports from the UK was a band led by drummer Dave Clark. Dave identified the rest of the Dave Clark Five.
1: First of all, we have Dennis Payton, he plays sax. Rick Huxley plays bass guitar. Mike Smith, he plays organ. And Lenny Davidson, guitar. The average age is 21.
0: Were the guys bothered by fan hysteria?
1: No, the point is they pay their money to come in and see you. So if they want to scream, if they want to clap, good luck to them. If it's their way of showing that they're appreciating the music, they're privileged to do that.

in the fall of 1964, Because became a rare romantic ballad from the otherwise high-energy Dave Clark 5. Next up, a guy from Guilford, Missouri, a Navy veteran of World War II, who knew a thing or two about romance. Once the sun departs the sky.

a table and chair, as happy as I'd be in a kingdom by the sea. Darling, if you were there, and I could be rich, or I could be poor, but if you were by my side, I could be any place in this...

I got to put in an extra yay for that. One of my personal favorites. Jerry Wallace in the Misty Moonlight, September 1964. That October, along came a timeless romantic truth, courtesy of Gene Pitney.

0: to Be in Love was supposed to be a Neil Sedaka record, but his version was not issued. Why? Well, because by contract, Neil could only record in the RCA Victor studios, but this time he didn't. To salvage the track, Neil's vocals were wiped off and replaced by Gene Pitney's. Only then did the record come out as a Gene Pitney smash. More from 64 straight ahead. I'm Wink Martindale in the History of Rock and
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0: I'm Wink Martindale, and the history of rock and roll continues with a tale of temptation.

0: Americans spent almost an entire three-hour recording session trying to hone one tune, which never worked. Then, in the last few minutes, the group tried something else. And in one single take, they nailed Come a Little Bit Closer. It turned into Jay and the Americans' all-time biggest hit. Meanwhile, like Billy J. Kramer, Peter and Gordon were scoring big with Beatle tunes composed by John Lennon and Paul McCartney. This is Peter Asher.
1: I went to Westminster School in London. I met another pupil there who also played the guitar and sang by the name of Gordon Waller, and we started doing it together. And, you know, eventually, to cut a long story short, got some gigs, got a record deal and so on, and that ended up becoming a career for a few years. And then during that time, I fell in love with record production, and that's what I've started doing then and done ever since. I don't

Peter and Gordon from November 1964. That was the month a tale of teenage tragedy came along. A tale few knew was based on a true story.

from November 1964, J. Frank Wilson and Last Kiss. That song was based on a real-life auto crash that happened in Barnesville, Georgia. That same month, a French song, first made famous in the U.S. by the Everly Brothers, became a soulful serenade thanks to the magical blend of Jerry Butler and Betty Everett.

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4: 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Well-

Two Lovers, a song written for her by Smokey Robinson while watching a movie on television. It seems that in the movie, a woman had two very different boyfriends, and she loved them both. What if the two were different sides of the same person? And that's what inspired the song. Here's a tune Paul McCartney wrote in

P.S. I Love You was one of the songs the Beatles performed at their audition for Parlophone Records. And needless to say, they got signed. The Beatles, of course, came from Liverpool, England, the home of other top British acts like

0: Among the top stars of the mid-60s was a doo-wop group from Brooklyn, which formed in 1957 as the Chesters. Then they became Little Anthony and the Imperials. We asked Little Anthony if he had ever sung on other people's records.
1: I've snuck in a couple of sessions, nobody knows. I've wooed on a few, you know. Walked in, you know, and said, somebody says, hey, we can use a tenor. I said, okay, I'll do it, you know. Connie Stevens was on a couple of our records, you know. She did it. She was in the studio at the time. We said, say, Connie. And we just met her that day, and we needed an extra voice. We said, can you sing the high part? She said, sure. 90% of the performers, one way or another, another act, just a maybe be recording at the time, and they might need something extra, and another act said, yeah, I'll do it. What the heck? You know, you go and you do it.

One Out of My Head was custom written for Little Anthony and the Imperials by one of the group's childhood friends, Teddy Randazzo, along with Bobby Weinstein. It reached the top 10 in December 1964. And about that same time, June Carter was growing worried about the man she loved, Johnny Cash. Hanging around him, she thought, was like being in a ring of fire. Well, as you can imagine, she turned that into a song with the help of Merle Kilgore, who served as the best man at the wedding of June and Johnny Cash.

0: Johnny Cash credited his wife June as the person who saved his life by getting him off drugs and into a loving relationship. It lasted for 35 years until both passed away in 2003. I hope you've enjoyed our review of some of the most heartfelt romantic gems of the mid-60s. The History of Rock and Roll is written by Gary Thoreau, engineered by Peter Gould. I'm Wink Martindale, inviting you to check out the Facebook page of the History of Rock and Roll. See you next time.
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basement. We've got lights dim down low. The blue hue radiating from the neon clock on the wall. So grab a beverage, have a seat on the black leather sofa, and let's crank it up. All the way up to 11.

replacement because school is out. At last, it's summer vacation time. I'm Chubba Joe Madigan, and it's Basement Radio Show time. And you are hanging out with me down in the basement as I play for you the lost, the forgotten, and the classics of the 1960s and early 1970s. Please excuse me if I sound a little rough today. Now, I love springtime in Cleveland, Ohio. The flowers, the trees, the birds, and the bees, and of course, the sunshine. The only side effect, though, are allergies and sinus issues. So don't worry, I'm not contagious or anything. So you'll be fine with me down in the basement for the next 2 hours as we dig all the good sounds. I want to say hello to Stephen Green down in Austin, Texas. Actually, he's not in Austin, Texas. He's on the road. He went on summer vacation a few weeks early. So he's been listening to Chubba Joe's Basement Show in Queens, New York, and in Branford, Connecticut. Fantastic, Stephen Green. Gotta put a push pin. Actually, I don't know if I have any more room for push pins in Connecticut and New York. That's fantastic. Where are my push pins? Oh, you know what? I only have one left. I gotta get more push pins. What are these push pins for? They're for my listener map. Where have you listened to Chubba Joe's Basement Show from? So even if you're in the Cleveland, Ohio area and you go out of town for summer vacation or spring break, whatever the case may be, if you're on the road listening to Chubba Joe's Basement Show, please let me know. I want to put a push pin in the great state of West Virginia. I don't have a push pin in West Virginia yet. I finally got to put one in Indiana last year. So I got all the surrounding states in Ohio except West Virginia. So if you're going to be down in West Virginia, be sure you listen to Chubba Joe's Basement Show and then call or text or email me to let me know that you heard the show in West Virginia. All right, it's beverage time. Got you something nice and cold to drink. It's beautiful and sunny outside, and it's beautiful down here in the basement. 66 degrees is what we have. And next week, we are going to be celebrating one of the coolest years and coolest months ever in the history of the 1960s. June of 1966. So next week, it's all records released or recorded in June of 1966. All right. So you got your nice cold beverage, and because of my voice, I need a little more honey in my tea.

0: Speaking of putting honey in my tea, I gotta thank T. Clyde in Cleveland Heights for giving me a couple bottles of honey. He's actually a beekeeper in Cleveland Heights. Yes, in Cleveland Heights, can you believe it? And it is just the best honey. I recently used it in my brown sugar glaze on my ribs, and it was just the best. So thank you, T. Clyde in Cleveland Heights, for the honey. Now, I gotta take your request, and then I'm gonna put some more honey in my tea. The Basement Studio Line is open 24 hours a day, 7 days a week, 365 days a year. 440-941-7075. You can also text that number. 440-941-7075. Let's see who's on the Basement Studio Line. Hi, who's this?
1: Hello, this is Scott Birnbaum calling from Columbus, Ohio.
0: Scott in Columbus, Ohio. Thank you for hanging out with me today down in the basement. What's going on, my friend?
1: And I just wanted to let you know, I really enjoy listening to your show. This is one of the best radio shows that I have ever listened to.
0: Well, thank you very much, Scott. I greatly appreciate it. Thank you so much.
1: I was wondering if you could play Fool's Rush In by Ricky Nelson. If you have that, could you play that for me, please?
0: It's a classic from the early 60s, Ricky Nelson and Fool's Rush In, Down to the Basement.

GTO. It's called Beach Boy. And they're excited to be hanging out at the beach because summertime is finally here. Unofficially, that is. The

0: It's Sunny Afternoon, released June of 1966, and next week, down in the basement, we will be celebrating the 60th anniversary of June of 1966 by playing all the great records that were either recorded or released in June of 1966. Right now, I present to you last week's mystery record.
1: Wetting it down, boss. Wet it down.

last week's mystery record from 1968, a song based on the Arkansas prison scandals. And while the song was not a big hit, it was actually banned from being performed on the Jackie Gleason show in 1969. Performing that song was a man who actually hired Roger McGuinn before he became a member of the Byrds. He hired him to be a songwriter for $35 a week because this man was trying to reinvent himself because he had many hits in the late 50s and early 1960s, but very much like Chubby Checker and Dion, they had to find a way to adapt to the changing music scene, which Dion successfully did in 1968 with Abraham, Martin, and John. Chubby Checker came out with his great psychedelic record in 1971. It was not a hit in America, but it is considered a cult classic. Now, the man that was trying to reinvent himself as more of a folk artist in the late 1960s was none other than the man born Walden Robert Cassotto, better known as Bobby Darin.

0: classic from Bobby Darin from 1958. It's Splish Splash. It's a favorite with the kids down in the basement. It was Bobby Darin that recorded Long Line Rider in 1968, and that was last week's mystery record. And we do have winners. So congratulations goes out to Mark down in Fort Lauderdale, Florida, Carl in South Euclid, Ohio, Christopher in Tremont, Raymond Stone in Telford, England, and Eric on the Cleveland's West Side. They all knew that it was Bobby Darin that recorded Long Line Rider back in 1968. Stand by. I have for you this week's mystery record coming up for you in the next hour. Down in the Basement.
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0: Appearing on Upbeat on May 27th, 1967, James Brown, the Buckinghams, John and Robin, Terry Knight and the Pack, the Robs, the Turtles, the Woolies, and from Cleveland.

man, that record fades out way too soon. James Brown and There Was a Time Down in the Basement. I'm Drummer Joe Madigan. I thank you for joining me today as I play for you the lost, the forgotten, and the classics of the 1960s and early 1970s. Woo! All right, doing all that dancing on the orange shag carpet is making me thirsty. I'm sure it's making you thirsty, so have a seat on that black leather sofa. Grab a beverage. I think my tea has finally cooled down. Put some of T. Clyde's honey in it. Ah, good stuff. Mmm, very good. Ooh, yeah, with the honey, that's really good. Thursday, June 18th, at the Music Box, David Spiro is giving a talk on the Upbeat Show. It was a show that his father, Herman, produced at the studios of WEWS-TV Channel 5 in Cleveland, Ohio, from 1964 until 1971. The show was originally known as The Big Five Show because it aired exclusively in Cleveland, Ohio on Channel 5. But in 1966, it went national, so it became The Upbeat Show, and it was hosted by Don Webster. Lots of legendary performances happened on that show, including, sadly, the final television appearance from Otis Redding, who taped his segment on December 8th, 1968, and later that night, he would sadly die in an airplane crash, along with most of the members of the Bar K's. Ben Cawley was the only one that survived the airplane crash. And I'm sure that is something David Spiro will talk about. And he may even have some video clips as well from the Upbeat Show, so I'm looking forward to that. That's happening at the Music Box in Cleveland on Thursday, June 18th. 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I made my reservation last week. It was very easy. And perhaps I'll see you at the Music Box on Thursday, June 18th. And maybe I'll get a chance to meet David Spiro. I've never met him before. But I understand, according to Ken Dixon, David Spiro is familiar with this radio program. So we'll see if Ken Dixon is actually telling the truth if I get a chance to meet David Spiro on the 18th of June. Well, speaking of Upbeat, right now I'm featuring the bands that appeared on Upbeat on May 27th, 1967. The Outsiders, John and Robin, the Buckinghams, James Brown, and from Flint, Michigan, a band that would later evolve into Grand Funk Railroad. This is Terry Knight and the Pack from 1966 with How Much More Have I Got to Give? Down in the Basement.

Phillies and Who Do You Love from 1967. I'm Jumpin' Joe Madigan. I thank you for joining me today down in the basement where I play for you the lost, the forgotten, and the classics of the 1960s and early 1970s. I want to talk about the 1970s era in just a moment. But first, let's talk about June of 1966. The 60th anniversary of that fantastic month is happening next week. So we will celebrate by playing all the great records that were released or recorded in June of 1966. And of course, I'll be playing some of those great album cuts as well as we celebrate the 60th anniversary of June of 1966 on next week's edition of Jumpin' Joe's Basement Show. Been getting a lot of requests for the 1970s. And since I'm no longer hosting Retro Radio, the 70s edition, that means we're going to have an all 70s show coming up here. So put that on your calendar sometime in July or August. We're going to be having an all 70s show down in the basement. So think of some requests from the 1970s that you haven't heard in a while. It'll be mostly songs from the early 1970s, although I do make exceptions. If I believe it fits in the show, I will play stuff from the mid to late 1970s as well. Absolutely no disco, none of the stuff that they play on those other radio stations in town. Let's make it a great show. I don't know the exact date of that show, but keep it in the back of your mind. It'll happen sometime in July or August. Right now, let's go back to the year 1967. Nah, scratch that. Let's go back to 1966. The Turtles. And one of those forgotten records. It only charted in the 90s, I believe, on

The Turtles with Can I Get to Know You Better. The Robs, they are a band that's noted for having 5 songs that reached the Billboard Bubbling Under charts, which means they charted between 100 and 125, never cracking the top 100. This one should have been a top 40 hit. The Robs with Race with the

Ladies and gentlemen, Jumpin' Joe Madigan's Pick of the Week.

0: Red Baby with the volume up cranked all the way up to 11. The Hazards from Richmond, Virginia, 1967, and their version of Hey Joe. I played that from a compilation called Days of a Quiet Sun. It's the opening cut to the compilation album. Features bands from the Richmond, Virginia area from the 1960s. It's on Feel It Records. So if you want a copy of that without having to spend hundreds of dollars, if not thousands of dollars, on the 45, you can have it on this compilation album called Days of a Quiet Sun on Feel It Records. I am Jumpin' Joe Madigan. I thank you for joining me today down in the basement where I play for you the lost, the forgotten, and the classics of the 1960s and early 1970s. And T. Clyde, I believe your honey is helping me get through this show. I mean, I think my voice sounds better. Don't you agree, friends? The beginning of the show, it sounded awfully rough, but I've been dealing with this, you know, sinus allergy thing because, you know, it's springtime in Cleveland, Ohio. I love it. Believe me, I love it, but that's the unfortunate side effect there. So I'm drinking some of this English tea with T. Clyde's honey. Yes, very good stuff. And next week, I'll be featuring all the great records and albums that were released or recorded in June of 1966. So just to give you an idea, in terms of all the great singles released in June of 1966, The Count Five, Psychotic Reaction, Love, 7 and 7 Is, The Rolling Stones, Paint It Black, The Animals Don't Bring Me Down, The Hollies, Bus Stop, and of course some of the great albums that came out in America, The Beatles, Yesterday and Today, The Mothers of Invention's Freak Out album, The Leaves' Hey Joe album, also released in June of 1966, along with Bob Dylan's Blonde on Blonde. And that's just scratching the surface, friends. So next week, we celebrate June of 1966. And if you're listening on WJCU, we'll be celebrating on June 6. So June 6, 1966. I can dig that. And right now, it's time to go to the basement studio line. 440-941-7075. You can also text that number. 440-941-7075. And standing by now on the basement studio line is Raymond Stone in Telford, England. Hello, Raymond.
1: Morning, afternoon, Joe. The Paragons and ABBA, a five-piece band from North Carolina from 1967. That's my request, please. And look after yourself. Speak soon. Bye-bye.
0: Fantastic request! One of my all-time favorite records. I wish I could say I had the 45, but that would cost me at least $700. So I have it on a compilation album, Teenage Shutdown, Nobody to Love, mid-60s teen folk punk, 18 tales of tension and trauma. It's cut three on side two. From North Carolina, the Paragons and ABBA, the only ABBA that's allowed down in the basement.

0: Secret agent speaking.
1: This is your leader. You have an assignment. Go to the store on the corner of 4th and Main. Inside, you will meet a man standing near the Schlitz summer display.
0: How will I know him?
1: He will be the only man in a trench coat near the Schlitz display.
0: What does it look like?
1: Well, it's double-breasted with big brown
0: buttons. No, I mean the Schlitz display.
1: You can't miss it. You'll see many six-packs under a big red question mark that asks, out of Schlitz.
0: I have never seen that display.
1: It's new, just for the summer.
0: Very clever, these Schlitz. And my assignment?
1: You and your contact will bring as much Schlitz as possible directly to headquarters. 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

There's the world-famous Whiskey A Go-Go on the Strip, a favorite dancing spot for both the mods and movie stars who want to get it on. Let's drop in and see what's happening tonight.

from the spring of 1967 with Mr. Soul. I'm Jubba Joe Madigan playing for you the lost, the forgotten, and the classics of the 1960s and early 1970s. And next week, we celebrate the 60th anniversary of June of 1966 by playing all the great records and albums that were released in June of 1966. So keep that in mind as you listen to this week's Mystery Record. Mystery record time. I'm going to play for you a record, and it's up to you to identify the band performing the song. We only play for fun down in the basement, but if you correctly guess the band, I get to mention your name on the radio. So stand by, listen very closely, and see if you can identify the band performing this song.

is this week's mystery record. It was released as a single, but it also appears on their album released in June of 1966. And I'll give you a clue. They are the only American band that Brian Epstein managed. That is your clue for this week's mystery record. So if you got a guess or even know the band performing this week's song, call or text me, 440-941-7075. Please be sure you leave your name and the town you listen to the show from. You can also send me an email at joe@basementradioshow.com. 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Again, we only play for fun down in the basement. Do you know the band performing this week's mystery record? 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

0: regarding the mystery record, we practice honesty down in the basement. So don't be going on the internet typing in stuff on your computer or on your phone. You either know it or you don't. Honesty policy. That's what we have down here in the basement. So I assume that if you give me the correct answer, you know it. And you should. You should. You should recognize their voice. It is request time down in the basement. 440-941-7075. You can also text that number. 440-941-7075. Let's see who's on the basement studio line. Hi, who's this?
1: Hey, Jumpin' Joe. This is Joe calling from Jefferson.
0: Joe in Jefferson, Ohio, listening on Gold 93.7 WQGR. It's great to hear from you, my friend. What's going on?
1: I'd like to know the song Bob Dylan, Like a Rolling Stone, and that song Public Execution by the Mouse. Was there a conflict with those two guys or what? I never knew the story on that one, but they sound the same, those two songs.
0: That's a very good question. When I first heard A Public Execution by Mouse and the Traps, I honestly thought it was a Bob Dylan song. But Bob Dylan had absolutely nothing to do with the song, and as far as I know, there was no litigation or anything. And it wasn't uncommon back then to have a lot of those Bob Dylan sound-alike records, because Bob Dylan, obviously, very influential. And the song, A Public Execution, if you have the 45, it's simply credited to Mouse. But the band is Mouse and the Traps, and it appears on the original Nuggets album. And here's that great Bob Dylan sound-alike song right now. It's called A Public Execution, Down in the Basement.

busting out the hard and heavies with the volume knob cranked all the way up to 11. Blue Cheer from 1968 with Summertime Blues. In fact, the drummer of the band drums so hard he had to wear gloves to prevent getting splinters. Right now, it's time for me to put on my glove, because I don't want to get any splinters as I grab the Retro Radio Spatula. Head on over here to the turntable and flip that baby over. Play the B-side for you now, and that's what I'm going to do for you. And the B-side to Summertime Blues, another hard and heavy from Blue Cheer called Out of Focus. Mm-hmm.

album from 1969. That's Nas with Rain Rider. I'm Jumpin' Joe Madigan, and we are progressing into the late 1960s now, down in the basement from 1969. This is Yes, and Looking Around Down in the Basement.

0: Johnny Mitchell, Turn Me On, Hummer Radio. 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
2: 1-0 pitch to the left-hand batter. He drives one down the right field line, headed for the wall. It's gone! Jay Kuiper just hit his first major league home run. How about that?
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4: 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Down in the basement.

0: 1973. It's called All Right, All Right, All Right. And you thought Mungo Jerry was a one-hit wonder. Maybe so in America, but not over in England. I am Jubba Joe Madigan, and next week we celebrate the 60th anniversary of June of 1966. Some of the coolest records came out that month. And we're going to celebrate by playing some of those great records and album cuts as well as we celebrate the 60th anniversary of June of 1966. Right now, it's time for me to go back to the basement studio line. Hi, who's this?
1: Hey, Jumpin' Joe. 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
0: Mike in Aloha, listening on 100.7 KQRZ. Thanks for hanging out today down in the basement. What can I play for you?
1: Joe, I've got another B-side request, this time by the Kinks. Would you please play Mindless Child of Motherhood? And as always, crank that baby to 11.
0: It's the B-side to Lola from 1970, the Kinks, with Mindless Child of Motherhood, down in the basement.

0: new friends. The Kinks from 1970, the B-side of Lola. It's called Mindless Child of Motherhood. Got time to play one more request today, and if you do not hear it today or next week, hang in there, because next week I am featuring all the cool records that were recorded or released in June of 1966. So if you don't hear it today, you might hear it in 2 weeks down in the basement. Right now, let's go back to the basement studio line, 440-941-7075. You can also text that number, 440-941-7075. Hi, who's this?
1: Hey, group! It's the King of the Basement Dwellers here!
0: King! It's the Basement Dweller King! What's going on, my friend?
1: And Joe, you like sweets, don't you? I know you do.
0: Of course.
1: So how about a sweet at Little Willie? Hey, crank that up to 11 and get out your white socks and dance on the shag carpet. Hey, Joe!
0: Oh, the Sweet Army. You've heard of the Kiss Army, but there's the Sweet Army as well. Ruthann up in Aloha, Oregon, she knows what I'm talking about. It's time to crank it up to 11 with a classic from Sweet, Down in the Basement.

conclude today's edition of Jumpin' Joe's Basement Show. Next week, we celebrate the 60th anniversary of June of 1966 by playing all the great records that were either recorded or released in June of 1966, and we'll be featuring some of those great album cuts as well. My phone number, my email address, all that can be found at basementradioshow.com. The official website of Jumpin' Joe's Basement Show is basementradioshow.com. The clock on the wall says it's time for us to say goodbye, but just for a little while. Come back again next week for more of the lost, the forgotten, and the classics of the 1960s and early 1970s. Until we meet again, friends, I'm Jumpin' Joe Madigan, reminding you to keep

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1: Do not attempt to adjust your radio. Time is taking control. You're traveling through another decade, known as the 1960s. You begin your journey on January 1, 1960. We've been waiting for you. Welcome back.
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1: 61.
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3: Roger, zero G, and I feel fine. Capsule is turning around. Oh, that view is tremendous.
1: 63.
4: For the first time, an agreement has been reached on bringing the forces of nuclear destruction under international control.
1: 64.
5: Acts of violence against the armed forces of the United States must be met not only with alert defense, but with positive reply.
1: 65.
6: Starting in New York City at about 5:30 this afternoon, 30 million persons found themselves without light, subways, elevators, air conditioning.
1: 66.
7: Confirmed this afternoon at 4 o'clock Houston time that a left ventricle bypass operation was performed at this hospital this morning.
1: 67.
8: Some 20 National Guardsmen have deployed along this street, hiding behind their trucks.
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1: 68.
10: But it really doesn't matter with me now, because I've been to the mountaintop.
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1: 69.
12: We copy it down, Eagle. Tranquility Base here. The Eagle has landed.
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submitted for your approval a period of time between January 1, 1960 and December 31st, 1969. During the course of this 3-hour broadcast, there is no other time. It's 1964.

starts. 1964, what a year this is. Jackie Kennedy and six-year-old daughter Caroline are visiting the New York World's Fair this week. John John is home nursing his cold. Jackie says it'll be absolutely marvelous, just marvelous, to go to the fair. Thought it only fair that we mention that. Richard Nixon is apologizing to the press for a remark he made a couple of years ago when he lost the race for the governor of California. Back then he said, "My friends in the press, if I have any." Well, looks like Nixon is mending some fences. We wonder why. J. Edgar Hoover is 70 years old today, the mandatory retirement age of that branch of the government. LBJ doesn't want the head of the FBI to go around breaking the law, so the president takes the pen in hand and signs a special executive order permitting Hoover to stay on as long as he'd like. On the music scene, we have a song here that will probably go down in history, rumor has it, as one of the most beautiful songs ever written. Listen very, very closely to this lovely tune.

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Sessions on Live from the 60s, the way you do the things you do. I'm the real Don Steele, and we have a rumor that George Harrison of the Beatles would have never picked up a guitar if it hadn't been for this man. Tell him about it.

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1: 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Weapons do not make peace. Men make peace. Men make peace. Make peace. Make peace. 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

0: 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This is live from the 60s.
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0: And now you return to the year 1964.

Real Don Steele here with you. It's 1964, and we have a whole series of surf groups coming out this year. Here's another one, a world premiere for you. They're called the Ripcords. We're expecting big things from these guys. They might be bigger than the Beatles someday, they say. Here's their new song. It's called Hey Little Cobra. Tell them who gave it to you first.

0: 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Your next stop will be
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It was a clear and present danger.

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0: department. 1965. Some movies you can go out to see tonight. First, there's Marriage Italian Style, then Zorba the Greek. We have Goldfinger and My Fair Lady. Astronauts John Young and Gus Grissom are preparing to make the first U.S. two-man flight around the Earth. Rumor has it that Beatle Ringo Starr is about to marry 18-year-old Maureen Cox from Liverpool. She's a hairdresser. Ringo's 24. He's been dating her for the past 3 years.
1: 1965 will continue in a moment from a place where history is only a rumor.
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0: gentlemen, the Birds on Live from the 60s and Turn, Turn, Turn. We have Tom Jones with us now. Tom, these ladies are still throwing their undergarments on stage when you sing. How did this get started?
1: It was in New York at the Copacabana. And I was perspiring, and one of the ladies in the audience handed me a napkin off the table because I was sweating. And then one woman, to try and get attention, I would imagine, took her pants off, her underpants, and handed them to me to wipe my brow.

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0: Department. 1969, the final year of this magical decade. Lots of new discoveries. Yep, as a result of them, the FCC is voting 6-1 to propose banning cigarette commercials on radio and television. They make their proposal on the grounds that cigarette smoking is a serious, unique danger to public health. Shocking news, huh? Men are pleased. Women's dresses and skirts are about 9 to 10 inches above the knee. Barbers aren't too crazy about the fact that men's hair is getting longer. Let's face it, fewer haircuts. If you're going out to the movies tonight, you might want to catch some hot ones. Yellow Submarine is a big one, starring the Beatles. And then there's Bullet, starring Steve McQueen and Ally McGraw. Barbara Streisand and Funny Girl. And then pop on over and check out The Night They Raided Minsky's. There are all kinds of new deodorants on the market. Everyone's trying to get the strongest thing they can these days because the heat is on in 1969. Jerry Butler agrees that only the strong survive.
1: I remember my first love affair. 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
5: If you were Neil Armstrong, Mike Collins, or Ed Aldrin, you were 360...

Thank you so very much for being here. Got a news flash just in. Police and students are battling it out in Berkeley, California in this year of 1969. Governor Reagan is mad at the students, calls their antics guerrilla warfare, and plans to call in the National Guard. Watch out, Ronnie's upset. Got a double shot of BS&T for you now with David Clayton Thomas to sing. I'm not-

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2: You broke my heart, 'cause I couldn't dance. You didn't even want me around. And now I'm back to let you know I can really shake 'em down.

Thanks for tuning in to Dan Sweeney's One Hit Wonders. This week, we're looking at 1962. A one-hit wonder is a combination of artist and song that scores big in the Billboard Top 40, but never repeats the achievement again. And just coming off a number three charting hit in October of 1962, Do You Love Me? The Contours. Well, they're one of the early African-American soul singing groups signed to Motown Records. Do You Love Me was prominently featured in the film Dirty Dancing. In 1988, a reissue of Do You Love Me sent the song back to the Billboard Top 40 charts for 8 weeks, peaking at number 11. Moving forward with more one-hit wonders from 1962. Charting at number 17, also in October, Don't Go Near the Indians. Rex L.V. Allen, or you can call him Rex Allen, was a film and television actor, singer and songwriter known as the Arizona Cowboy, and as the narrator of many Disney nature and western productions. Allen received a star in the Hollywood Walk of Fame in 1975. He passed away in 1999.

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So I stole you to get even for what he'd done. 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And son, Nova Lee is your sister. 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

0: hide and go seek. That was just part one. Coming in at number 33 in October, Bunker Hill. Or you might know him by his former name, David Walker. He was a rhythm and blues rock and gospel singer from Washington, D.C. He died in Houston, Texas in 1986 at the age of 44. Well, let's move on to a one-hit wonder interview today with a number 12 charting hit in November, Close to Kathy. Mike Clifford, a singer, songwriter, and actor from L.A. Mike Clifford toured over 100 cities during 1964 and 65 with the Dick Clark Caravan of Stars, performed in Canada, France, Puerto Rico, Hawaii, and Mexico. He did commercials for Black Cow and Slowpoke Suckers, Ortho Mattress, and MJB Coffee. In 2018, Mike recorded a new version of his classic Carole King song, Will You Love Me Tomorrow? Well, this interview is way back in 1965 with Dick Clark on American Bandstand, and they talk about the caravan and Mike's inspiration for singing and becoming a rock and roll star.
1: You're amongst friends, Michael.
2: This man and I have covered a few more thousand miles than either one of us like to think about. Standard question. You'd never seem to tire of the travel routine. You going out again to do it?
3: Yes, funny you should ask.
2: No, we have a mutuality of interest. We send these things out all the time. Do you have any idea how many miles of the country you've covered or how many states you've missed? It's easier to check the ones you missed, isn't it?
3: I'd say I can count on one hand the ones I've missed.
2: Of the 50 states?
3: Yeah.
2: That's amazing. Mostly
3: and Hawaii isn't one of them either.
2: Mostly the hard way, driving in a bus usually. Mike, many people in the entertainment business, when you turn to a young person, they say, gee, I'd like to be an entertainer, a singer, a guitarist, or whatever. They say, don't do that sort of thing. Do you agree with that philosophy?
3: No. Because if you want something bad enough, and it gives you the satisfaction of saying, this is what I want to do, and I wouldn't want to do anything else. It's the only thing that makes you happy. Go ahead with it.
2: It's pretty doggone discouraging, though, isn't it, Tom?
3: There are going to be people that will say, you know, no, you shouldn't do this, particularly in show business, because it's such a, risky business. The odds are really against you.
2: You sound like an old-timer now. How many years have you been performing?
3: Six.
2: 6 years? That's not too long. I'd say people around 30, 40 years. Did you start as a singer?
3: Yes. Yes, I did. I started to play piano, but I decided I liked singing better.
2: All right. Let me turn to the most discouraging moment. What's the hardest thing about being a singer?
3: I think when you make a record that you personally like and think is great, and you come back from the session that night and say, geez, I really got something this time. And it's released. And unfortunately, the people that listen to it on the radio don't think so.
2: It's a turkey, in other words. Yeah. It gets a little discouraging.

Torture, number 20. That's Chris Jensen, a singer, bassist, and guitarist from Connecticut. Torture was featured in the soundtrack of the avant-garde film Scorpio Rising that was released in 1962. Well, be sure to like Dan Swinney's One Hit Wonders page on Facebook for all your One Hit Wonders trivia, comments, and requests. A big thanks for everybody that likes our page. Moving forward with the Sherries, Pop, Pop, Pop, Pie. A lot of peas in that. Number 35. Well, the Sherries were a girl group from Philadelphia, Pennsylvania. They were active briefly in the early mid to mid-60s. In 1962, a dance craze called the Popeye shot up to number one in dance popularity charts, and the group recorded the tune Pop, Pop, Pop, Pie in hopes of capitalizing on it. The group recorded a follow-up single called Slop Time to accompany another dance craze called the Slop, but the record really didn't sell as well.

0: Stranger Used to Be My Girl. Well, that was Trade Martin coming in at number 28 in November of 1962. Trade Martin is a musician, songwriter, and producer. Martin spent nearly 30 years in production and arrangements, doing work from the 60s, mostly for the 60s girl group era, through the 1980s pop era. Among his credits are songs by Ellie Greenwich, Leslie Gore, The Tokens, Ian and Sylvia, and Ricky Nelson. Moving forward with more One Hit Wonders.
1: Dan Sweeney's One Hit

Bobby's Girl. Number 3, December 1st of 1962, Marcy Blaine, a pop singer from Brooklyn, New York. Well, she later recorded her hit for the German market in the German language. Not much after that, though. She faded away by the mid-60s. And before that, a number 20 charting hit, I Got a Woman, Part 1. That was Jimmy McGriff, a hard bop and soul jazz organist and organ trio bandleader from Germantown, Pennsylvania. He recorded an instrumental version of Ray Charles' hit, I've Got a Woman, and it became a top 40 hit. Griff retired from the music industry in 1972 to start a horse farm in Connecticut. After that, he'd play periodically until he died at the age of 72 in 2008. Moving forward with a number 27 charting hit, The Push and Kick, Mark Valentino. Now, he was born in Brooklyn, New York, and started singing at a bar at the age of 4. After his big hit, he became an opening act for many bands that passed through Buffalo, New York, including The Kinks, Frankie Valli, The Four Seasons, Steppenwolf, and many, many more.

0: let's take a look at some of the news in 1962. The computer mouse was invented at the Stanford Research Institute. Price of a 19-inch lawnmower in 1962? $49.99. The guitar distortion in Marty Robbins' 1961 song Don't Worry was due to an electric fault in the guitarist's amp. Other musicians sought to recreate this fuzz sound, leading to the first purpose-designed commercial distortion circuit being released in 1962. Petridge Farm began selling goldfish crackers. In 1962, you could buy a fallout shelter for as little as $100, feeding your family radiation-free for up to 2 weeks. 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
2: The best one-hit wonders from the 60s.

There it is, the very last one-hit wonder of 1962. Let's go! The Routers, coming in at number 19. Well, the Routers are an instrumental group from Los Angeles. The same group, with a few different members, also recorded over the same period as the Marquettes. It went on to score a couple more top 40 hits, including the theme to the TV show The Outer Limits and Batman. Now they faded away by the early 70s. And before that, a number one smash international hit. Coming in at number one, The Tornadoes and Telstar. Now, The Tornadoes were an English instrumental group of the 60s that acted as a backing group for many of the records that were produced by Joe Meeks and also for singer Billy Fury. Well, they enjoyed several chart hits in the UK, including that number one smash hit, which was named after the satellite, composed and produced by Joe Meeks. First U.S. number one single by a British group. After breaking up in 1968, they reformed as the New Tornadoes in the early 70s. Well, that didn't work. They never scored another hit and faded away into one-hit wonderland in the United States. Moving forward with the very first one-hit wonder of 1963, Wiggle Wobble, number 22. Les Cooper and his Soul Rockers. Les Cooper was a doo-wop musician from Norfolk, Virginia. He died in 2013 at the age of 82.

tell him. That's the name of the song, coming in at number 4, about mid-January 1963. That's the Exciters. Now, they were a pop music group from Queens, New York. Well, they were originally called the Masterettes, as a sister group to another group called, you guessed it, the Masters. The group broke up in 1974 without ever scoring another top 40 hit. Hey, be sure to like Dan Sweeney's One Hit Wonders page on Facebook, Instagram, and Twitter for all your One Hit Wonder trivia, comments, and requests. Moving forward with a number 24 charting hit at the end of January, Remember Then, The Earls. Now, sometimes they were credited as Larry Chance and The Earls, a group formed in the Bronx, New York. As the oldies revival scene started a strong run in the early 70s and 80s, The Earls became one of the most requested groups in the doo-wop genre. They're still actively performing occasionally and remain on that same popular oldies circuit.

Cinnamon Cinder. It's a Very Nice Dance. Number 25 in February of 63. That's the Pastel Six. Now, they were a house band at the Cinnamon Cinder, which was a chain of nightclubs owned by game show host Bob Eubanks. Well, acts that appeared in the clubs included the Coasters, Drifters, Sonny and Cher, Buffalo Springfield, and the Shirleys. Now, there were strict rules for customers at the Cinnamon Cinder. The dress code discouraged the wearing of blue jeans or shorts. Alcohol wasn't permitted, and if a person showed signs of being under the influence, they were out of there. Any adult or parent that came in to check on their children would have to be accompanied by a member of the opposite sex. Well, of course, this was to stop older men coming in with the intention of preying on younger girls. Well, moving forward with more one-hit wonders, a number four charting hit, Loop-De-Loop, Johnny Thunder. Now, Johnny Thunder is Gil Hamilton, an R&B and pop singer from Leesburg, Florida. In 1967, he had another minor hit as part of a duo with Ruby Winters called Make Love to Me. Since the 60s, Thunder has continued to tour internationally and has regularly appeared on cruise ships in the Caribbean. Yeah!

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1: 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We'll keep marching through the history of One Hit Wonders next time. Until then, you have a great week.
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Thanks for tuning in to Dan Sweeney's number one music from the 60s, 70s, and 80s. A number one hit is a combination of artist and song that hits number one in the various U.S. Billboard charts. And just coming off a number one hit for 1 week, June 3rd, 1989, Rock On. It's Michael Damian. Well, the number one hit was written by English singer David Essex, originally recorded in 1973, reaching number five in the Billboard Hot 100 at the time. Well, the soap opera star and singer Michael Damian turned it into a number one hit. Rock On became Damian's first hit in 8 years. This was his only chart topper. Marching forward with more number one music for 3 weeks. May 28, 1988, One More Try. George Michael. It was written, recorded, and finished within 8 hours. It was a triple chart number one in the USA and also hit number one or the top 10 in several countries.

smash international hit May 28, 1983 for 6 weeks. Flashdance, What a Feeling. Irene Cara, well, she sang and co-wrote the song Flashdance, What a Feeling. She won an Academy Award for Best Original Song and a Grammy Award for Best Female Pop Vocal Performance in 1984. Irene is also known for playing the role of Coco Hernandez in the 1980 film Fame and for recording the film's title song called Fame. Let's check out another number one hit for 4 weeks. May 31st, 1980, Funky Town. It's Lips, Inc., a band from Minneapolis. They were best known for the chart-topping 1980 worldwide single hit. In fact, it hit number one in 28 different countries around the world and was certified as double platinum in sales. Well, they couldn't repeat the success. After the third album, Designer Music, the band started falling apart. They released their final album, Four, in 1983 before disbanding 2 years later.

much too little too late. Johnny Mathis and Denise Williams, June 3rd, 1978. This hit was a comeback of sorts for Mathis, as his last U.S. number one hit was 1957's Chances Are. It reached number one on three different U.S. charts. Hey, be sure to like and follow Dan Sweeney's Number One Music on Facebook and Instagram for lots of fun trivia. Thanks so much for liking the pages. Marching forward with another number one hit, May 31st, 1975, Before the Next Teardrop Falls. Freddie Fender. The song was originally written in 1967 and had been recorded more than two dozen times before Fender recorded it. It was also a number one country hit. In fact, the song also won the Single of the Year award from the Country Music Association

0: Frankenstein, the Edgar Winter Group. Number one for 1 week, May 26, 1973. The song's title, coined by the band's drummer Chuck Ruff, really comes from the fact that the original recording of the song was much longer than the final version, as the band would often deviate from the arrangement into less structured jams. The track required numerous edits to shorten it for commercial release. Rolling Stone listed it as number 7 on their top 25 best rock singles. Let's take a look at another chart topper. May 27th, 1972. The Shy Lights, Oh Girl. Well, that was their first and only number 1 single on the Billboard Hot 100. It reached number 14 on the UK singles chart in 1972. It was a UK hit again in 1975 when it was reissued as a double A-side with Have You Seen Her, this time reaching a new peak of number 5. Well, here's Rolanda Watts introducing the Shy Lights on her TV show in 1995.
1: Think of the 70s. We think disco, but as we said before, there was so much more going on, so much more music. The Motown sound made its mark during the 60s, and in the 70s, the hottest thing on the soul scene was something called the Philly sound. The Shy Lights are credited as the first group with the Philly sound to top the charts. I want you to meet the Shy Lights, Marshall Thompson, Robert Squirrel Lester, and Frank Reed. Everybody, give them a good warm welcome. My audience has been just dying to hear that wonderful song, Oh Girl. Now, I can't sing it, but these guys sure can. So let's hear it the way it was.

Here's a classic number one for 2 weeks. May 29th, 1971. Brown Sugar, The Rolling Stones. It was written primarily by Mick Jagger. And it's the opening track and lead single from their 1971 album, Sticky Fingers. Rolling Stone magazine ranked it at number 5 on their list of the 100 greatest guitar songs of all time. We're going to slow things down a little bit with this number one hit, May 30th, 1970, Everything is Beautiful. Ray Stevens, number one for 2 weeks. Well, the children heard singing in the chorus of the song, using the hymn, Jesus Loves the Little Children, are from the Oak Hill Elementary School in Nashville, Tennessee. Now, this group included Stevens' two daughters. The song was responsible for two wins at the Grammy Awards in 1971.

0: 1968, Mrs. Robinson. Simon and Garfunkel, number one for 3 weeks. Mrs. Robinson became the duo's second chart topper. It's famous for its association with the 1967 film The Graduate. In 1969, became the first rock song to win the Grammy Award for Record of the Year. Here's another number one hit, May 28, 1966, When a Man Loves a Woman. Percy Sledge. This chart topper made number one on both the Billboard Hot 100 and the R&B singles charts. Sledge wrote the song at first. It was called Why Did You Leave Me, Baby? He ended up changing it to When a Man Loves a Woman. In 1991, Michael Bolton recorded the song, and his version peaked at number one on both the Billboard Hot 100 and the Billboard Adult Contemporary Singles chart. Well, here's Percy on Dutch TV, 1978, explaining the story behind his number one hit.
1: Percy Sledge, what it is mentioned that you are still known by everybody?
2: Well, songs like When a Man Loves a Woman, they only come one time in a lifetime. Like Otis Redding's song, Sitting on the Dock of the Bay. Unfortunately, that Otis didn't get a chance to live up to his, because he had so many great. But When a Man Loves a Woman is basically on that same type of pattern. It's a song that digs so deep into people's hearts. And when you sing it from your heart, then people feels you completely. You know, you don't try to use no gimmicks or nothing. You just come out with it, see? And that's what Percy Sledge did When a Man Loves a Woman. He just come out of singing, Why did you leave me, baby? So Quinn and I was just having to be at a party that night, and he said, Percy Sledge, said, you know, that's, you might have a great song there, you know? That's my producer. He said, if you was to write some great words behind that feeling that you have in this song, he said, man, you might have a hit. So I changed. I said, when

0: that's going to do it for us today. We're going to close out with a number one hit, June 2nd, 1962, I Can't Stop Loving You. Ray Charles, number one for 5 weeks. This was a popular song which was written and composed by country singer, songwriter, and musician Don Gibson in 1957. At the time of Gibson's death in 2003, the song had been recorded by more than 700 artists, most notably by Ray Charles, whose recording reached number one in the Billboard charts. Ray Charles' recording was featured in the 2001 film Metropolis. Well, here's Ray Charles himself introducing his hit song on national TV back in the 70s. Well, thanks for tuning in to Dan Sweeney's Number One Music. Until next time, make it a good one.
1: I would like to sing this little song for my girlfriend, wherever she is tonight. I'd like to say, sweetheart, wherever you are, and whatever you're doing, and the thing that worry me most is who you're doing it with. I trust you can find a few moments in your busy life to ponder these words. You'll never know. But try to remember when I used to hold you in my arms and say, as long as I live,

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0: It was terribly embarrassing, but the little rascal was right.
2: 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Legs have memory yarn. 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

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And speaking of legs, that horrible crack from her daughter of having wrinkly elephant legs. 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

0: Yes, it's one of the early hits from Olivia Newton-John from 74. It's Let Me Be There on Into the 70s, way before she donned leather and grease and way before she became physical with the workout attire. Now, coming up, a song that was done first by Johnny Mathis, and it took this gentleman and 2 years to make it the big hit that it eventually became, and it's next.
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0: 1972, Johnny Mathis records this song. It does okay, but in 1974, a man named Al Wilson recorded it. Big international

0: and you are my friends. And don't let anybody tell you that you're not my friends.
1: Mr. Moose.
0: I come here today to ask you to vote for me, Mr. Moose.
1: Mr. Moose.
0: Just a second, son. I'll be with you in a moment.
1: Son?
0: As I was saying, if you elect me as President of the United States, every American will have antlers.
1: Mr. Moose.
0: Even the uncles of the whole United States.
1: Mr. Moose.
0: Same thing. We'll all live in the forest.
1: Mr. Moose.
0: And all of our friends will be bunny rabbits.
1: Mr. Moose!
0: Yes, young man, what can I do for you?
1: Young man, don't you have any idea who I am?
0: Stand up taller. Oh, it's you, the captain.
2: Into the 70s. Yep, I've changed my mind. I'm voting for Mr. Moose. It's Into the 70s. A bit from Captain Kangaroo, if you recall that. Especially if you were a child of the 70s. It was sort of a treat to be sick because you knew if you stayed home, you could always watch Captain Kangaroo.

Leslie West and Mountain, that is Mississippi Queen. Early 1970, this is Into the 70s, going forward just a few years, oh say eight or so, 1978, we're slip sliding away. Here's Paul Simon. Slip slide.

0: Paul Simon slipped sliding away. It's into the 70s. By the time the 1970 came, Diana Ross had left the Supremes, but that doesn't mean the Supremes can't have any more hits. They did have a few more hits. One of those is coming up next. It is our 8-track flashback from 1970, Stone Love on the Way.
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3: 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Into the 70s, 8-track flashback. 1970. Don't.

Gene Terrell singing lead where Diana Ross used to, and that's Stoned Love. Matter of fact, the last top 10 song for the Supremes. In 1970, our 8-track flashback. You are into the 70s, and I hope you're into dancing around. Maybe

0: Time for lunch in New York, time for breakfast in Chicago, and time to get up and go home in Beverly Hills. This is Fred Drymar
1: and John Tinney
0: bringing you
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0: In consumer news, a food and health inspector arrested the owner of a Kansas City butcher shop today. It seems that traces of meat were found in the hot dogs.
1: Turning to our medical file, Dr. Herman Berger today spent 6 hours performing a delicate heart transplant over the telephone. The operation was successful. Unfortunately, it was a wrong number.
0: And a sad note from Hollywood. Legendary silent film star Mark Dunbar died today. He had no last words but made several gestures.
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3: 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Only on a show called